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2: What to do in an earthquake depending on where you are.
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0: In a tall building, don't rush outside just because the fire alarm goes off.
1: 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When the shaking stops, try to get out at the nearest floor if you can safely do so.
0: Outdoors, move away from buildings, trees and power lines, then drop, cover and hold until the shaking stops.
1: On a busy city street, don't stay on the footpath as things might fall on you from the buildings around you. Quickly move into a building, then drop, cover and hold.
2: What to do in an earthquake depending on where you are.
0: Driving a car, pull over and wait. 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Once the shaking stops, proceed with caution and avoid bridges or ramps as they may have been damaged.
1: At home. In modern homes, doorways are no stronger than any other part of the structure and usually have doors that can swing and injure you. Drop, cover and hold is recommended for New Zealand buildings.
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Hold on until the shaking stops.

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0: Assalamualaikum warahmatullahi wabarakatuh. May peace and blessings of Almighty Allah Ta'ala be upon you all. My name is Tashreeq Hanif. I'm the local president of the Ahmadiyya Muslim community. Just recently, through the refugee settlement program, we have over 11 families settled here in Masterton. Today, I would like to talk to you about our program, We Are One, about Ahmadiyya Muslim community based here in Masterton. Ahmadiyya Muslim community started in 1889 under divine leadership and guidance of Promised Messiah and Mahdi, Hazrat Mirza Ghulam Ahmad of Qadian. It spans over 200 countries and we have followers in millions focused on the Promised Messiah. We are a humble community, lovers of peace, and we try and pride ourselves in helping the community where we are focused in one message. We worship God in service to human mankind. Thank you.
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In a world where any topic can be searched with ease on the World Wide Web, many stories remain lost and secluded in the dark recesses of history. 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
0: Stay away from damaged areas. Your presence might hamper rescue, obstruct other emergency operations, and put you at further risk.
1: If your home has been affected, it is important to clean and dry your house and everything in it and protect yourself while you do it. Floodwater may contain sewage and other hazardous materials which can contaminate your home.

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1: And we'd like to say thanks to the Trust House Foundation for the continued support. 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

0: CD? Where the fuck's CD? What? Derek, where's the CD? You got a CD?
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0: topic can be searched with ease on the World Wide Web, many stories remain lost and secluded in the dark recesses of history. 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

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The website has heaps of resources and information, and it looks great. 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

Right, hello New Zealand, welcome to another episode of Turn the Page. My name is Mark Pacey from the Wairarapa Archive, and again today we go through three stories from our past. Just take my sticky off there. Right, New Zealand in the early 1990s was excited about a special American visitor that was coming to our shores. As part of a special tour, Bigfoot was going to perform at various locations across the country. It wasn't the mysterious furry Bigfoot that most people know about, but rather the giant-wheeled monster truck. The United States beast was the seventh Bigfoot constructed. It was built in 1988 for the movie Roadhouse, starring Patrick Swayze, in which it destroyed a car dealership. The scene was shot in one take and cost $500,000. Bigfoot 7 continued in the movie business with another starring role, this time alongside Sylvester Stallone in the movie Tango and Cash. Bigfoot 7 started out life as a 1987 Ford pickup before heading to the gym to pack on the muscle. At the end of its transformation, it now had a 540 cubic inch 1500 horsepower engine, 5-ton military axles, 66 inch tyres, and weighed 12 tons. It really was a monster. 1991, Bigfoot 7's career went international. Starting in Australia, it toured around the country, taking part in events to eager spectators. After an extensive journey down under, Bigfoot 7 came to New Zealand. Teaming up with its New Zealand cousin, Kiwi Thunder, Bigfoot 7 went on a 24-town tour of Aotearoa. On January 5th, 1993, the two monster trucks arrived in Masterton. After posing for some photographs, the two beasts made their way to the Solway Showgrounds for the main event. A crowd of 3,500 packed in to watch the two behemoths do what monster trucks do.

0: the American truck driven by Kirk Frankish and a New Zealand one by Bootsy Dean thundered around the oval. Several elderly cars magnanimously sacrificed their lives for the entertainment of the people. The mature automobiles, supplied by Fagan Ford, lined up and parked for the last time, as the gargantuan tyres of the dueling titans dealt their death blows and crushed them into oblivion. The last thing they heard over the roar of the engines was the crowd cheering and howling in delight. They passed knowing that their sacrifice had been worth it, and it was appreciated by the masses. The night had started out with a series of spectacles, with the monster trucks as the main event. Motorcycle acrobatics were performed by specialist riders, some from as far away as the United Kingdom. Englishman Rob Hunt left the audience in awe as he performed stunt after stunt. On one occasion, he rode through a wall of flame on his trusty Kawasaki. On another, he jumped over 8 cars. And in the most hair-raising of all, he jumped over a fellow stuntman. While Hunt was unscathed by the wall of flame stunt, Bruce Pukepuke took the opposite approach. Instead of trying to avoid the flame, he became one. Wearing protective clothing and closely watched by Rob Hunt, armed with a fire extinguisher, Pukepuke was ignited and became a human torch. He made his way across the oval, a glowing mass of conflagration, before he fell to the grass and was hosed down. Rising from the ashes, the bedraggled human phoenix was none the worse for the wear. The night ended with Bigfoot 7 and Kiwi Thunder causing carnage around the oval, but with less gusto than the drivers anticipated. Due to the wet conditions, they had to hold back a bit for safety reasons. Frankish later apologised he couldn't push Bigfoot to its limits, but the thousands of fans that came to see him and his Kiwi cousin were not disappointed. The night had been brilliant and would be remembered fondly by all of those who had made the pilgrimage to see this clash of the titans. All right, so in keeping with the short tradition that we have started, where we pick a movie and we play songs from the movie and score from the movie, which is a brilliant idea, I'm going to change it up slightly. Instead of going, this is from my movie, da-da-da-da, and this is the song, I'm not going to do that. I'm going to play the 2 pieces of music, I'm going to play the score, and then I'm not going to tell you what movie it is until the end of that, which... and. Some of you may know this, you're probably not as much of a movie fan as I am, and you probably don't watch the same movies that I do. There is at least one person out there who does. So I'm going to play a couple of bits of music. Try and guess which movie that these songs are from. So we're going to start with a brilliant 1980s song. This is Two Tribes from Frankie Goes to Hollywood.
1: The air attack warning sounds like... This is the sound.

And there we have it. Two Tribes, Frankie Goes to Hollywood. The Wesley Methodist Church is now attached to Aotearoa, but it began its life in 1878, replacing an early Wesleyan building, and was located on the corner of Chapel and Lincoln Road. Over the next eight decades, the church's flock grew and included some of the district's well-known families, such as the Daniel, Daish, Cody, Davies and Pryor families, to name just a few. The Methodists were proud of their church. Reverend Dawson described the church buildings in 1958 when the Methodists were celebrating 100 years in Masterton. "I'm glad that it has been possible to put our building into the best possible condition as we turn our century. Throughout the sound building and loving care of the years, they are, for their age, in excellent condition, and our modernised sanctuary is a joy to worship." In 1963, the Wesley and Knox churches combined efforts to run a Sunday school. This would echo what was about to happen 10 years later. After a long period of negotiations, the Wesley and Knox churches merged on March 4, 1973. The St. Luke's Union Church opened for worship. This was no longer the former Knox Presbyterian Church, meaning... This was in the former Knox Presbyterian Church, meaning the Wesleyan Church was no longer in use for worship. At the same time as the two churches unified, there was movement for a performing area in the Arts Centre, which had opened in 1969 and was on the corner of Bruce and Dixon Streets. The Masterton Trust Lands Trust set up a subcommittee to inquire about the purchasing of the church and incorporating it into the Arts Centre. Then followed years of talks until 1975, when the Masterton Methodist trustees decided to put the church up for sale. It was purchased by the Masterton Trust Lands Trust, and in April of 1976, the old church was prepped for its move. On May the 1st, large crowds lined the street in rainy cold weather to see the shift. It was slow to begin. The initial backing out of the moving truck was a tricky manoeuvre, and it took quite some time. When they're travelling along Lincoln Road, a power pole had to be tilted by the wider upper electric power board to allow the church past. From here, it began its slow journey to the Arts Centre. When it arrived on site, great care was needed to manoeuvre the 30-foot-wide and 80-foot-long building between power and telegraph poles. The church had survived its journey, and by 1:15 p.m. it was lowered from the truck onto its new home. An estimated 1,000 people had turned out to watch the event. It was reported that telephone service remained uninterrupted during the church's journey. The only shutdowns were the traffic lights at the intersection of Chapel Street and Lincoln Road, which were replaced by transport officers. Masterton police happily reported that there were no traffic problems and the crowd was well behaved. The former church was formally handed over to the Arts Foundation on June 12, 1977. Now had a stage at one end and was used for performances, the first being a concert by the Wider Upper Choral Society. Harlequin Theatre

would also perform shows within its walls. For 23 years, the Wesley Church, or Wesley Wing, it was now known, played its new role as host to the arts. But then progress required the expansion of the now too small arts centre, which meant another shift for the old Wesley building. In September of 2000, the former church was raised onto chocks for a short move further along Dixon Street, remained part of the arts centre, which later became Artoi. Today, the old Wesley Wing now hosts exhibitions which include the Breadcraft School Arts Show, in which thousands of pieces of young local artists have been shown over the years. And as a little side note, I have in my family collection a photograph of my grandparents getting married in that very church. So they were Wesleyans through and through, so much so that when the church is actually amalgamated, they go, nope, we're Wesleyans. And they stopped going to church. So they weren't the only ones. There was a few of them that were the absolute diehards. We're not mixing with those other people. And they didn't. Very interesting. So that's that story. That's my little personal bit in there. Like I said, I've got photos of them actually coming out of the main doorway. And if you go to where it is in Artoi now, it's the same doorway. It's brilliant. So our next song from the same movie, which I'm not going to give away until right at the end, this is Hall & Oates, You Make My Dreams Come True.

And there we go. You make my dreams come true, Hall and Oates. And if you haven't quite worked it out yet, I'll give you a clue. Even though the film itself was set in the 1980s, the film was only made 10 years ago. I'll leave it at that. The hovercraft has a colourful history. While many efforts were made, only some of them were successful. To have a vehicle that could travel across both land and water, it wasn't until the mid-20s

20th century that an idea became a reality. The modern concept of the hovercraft is credited to British inventor and engineer Christopher Cockerill, who demonstrated a craft that he had designed to a small crowd. He convinced the National Research Development Corporation to fund the project, and by 1959, a craft built by Sanders Row made a successful crossing of the English Channel. A decade later, it was our own inventors and engineers that were continuing the hovercraft work. In September 1969, Stanley Warren Martinborough was getting close to completing his craft. He had begun it 5 years prior and saw the hovercraft as something that would gain popularity as time went on. "I can see now that the production of hovercraft has a definite commercial prospect," he said. Unbeknownst to War, there was someone else working on their own prototype hovercraft, not far from where he was living. Army engineer Colin Laurie in Featherston was also designing and building a craft. Laurie had started with a small model hovercraft powered by a lawnmower engine, when with the results of that build, decided to build a bigger model. For War and Laurie, this was their hobby. Their skills and talents with engineering meant that they could do most of the work themselves. While the small craft looked like they would be fun to drive, both men knew that this was all they would be, recreational craft. For commercial use, they would have to be bigger. As the years progressed, interest in hovercraft in the region grew. But by the mid-1970s, it was becoming more common to see these floating vehicles. More home-built examples were cropping up. 13-year-old Peter Blackwood was even allowed to pilot his father's hovercraft, taking passengers around Queen Elizabeth Park. By August of 1977, the interest in the craft had risen so much that the Wellington branch of the Hovercraft Club of New Zealand was established. This branch extended into Wairarapa, and for one of their first meetings, members and their hovercraft met in Martinborough, with four craft being put through their paces, three of which were home-built. Stanley Waugh all this time kept his interest in hovercraft, and he'd been working on something new. Realising in 1969 that small craft were of limited appeal, he began working on something different and bigger. In March of 1983, a reporter from the Times Age was given an exclusive look at Waugh's new creation. Gone were the two-seater pleasure craft. Here was something of commercial interest, a 10-seater hovercraft powered by a 250-horsepower V8 Chevrolet engine. This was the result of 3 years' work. He named the vehicle Lady Neve after his granddaughter, and this was to be his crowning achievement, an ongoing retirement project. Okay, on to our last piece. Now, I'm going to change the name of this just because it gives it away. So I'm just going to call this Main Theme because it's the title of the movie. I'm not doing that. We'll do that afterwards. So this is Main Theme. That's all I'm going to say. I'm not even going to give you the name. Actually, no, I will give you that because he's a bit more obscure. This is Matthew Margison composed this piece of music. This is Main Theme.

So that was Main Theme from Eddie the Eagle. It's a fantastic movie. Some of you remember him from the 1988 Calgary Olympic Games. Didn't do so well in the tables there. Was not quite near the top, but you know, he earned his place there. And certainly to someone like me, I find him incredibly inspirational, because he was repeatedly told, "You're not Olympic material. You shouldn't try it. Don't do it. We don't want you there." And he didn't care, and he did it anyway. So that resonates strongly with me. Not because I'm an Olympian, far from it, but the things that I do, the things that people go, "You do that very well." Well, not everybody agrees with that, whether it's writing or whether it's filmmaking or any of that stuff, despite the fact that there's a lot of really lovely people out there who are saying, you know, "We love what you do. You're good, you know. Thank you for doing what you do. We encourage you to do more." There's still all those other people that's saying, "You shouldn't be doing this. You can't do that. That's not going to succeed. Doesn't matter what you do, you're going to get naysayers, and you just have to go, I don't care what you think." Because we don't. Eddie didn't. I don't. So there you go. So it's a very inspirational film. If you haven't seen it, definitely check it out. Came out in 2016. It was probably way too big of a clue, but that's okay. I'm still finding my feet with this new theme, but next week we'll come up with another one. I've got a week to think of a movie that has two songs and a score. I've always been cheating and just playing only the scores. We can't play three score bits of music. It's not going to work. We'll think of something. I like a lot of movies. I still am going to finish with the jokes. I spent a long time with this one, guys. In the end, I decided, okay, we'll do a joke about moving. There's going to be lots of puns and jokes about moving. Oh, there are. There's a lot of jokes and puns about moving. They're bad. Like, even

For me, they're bad. I think I went through about 150 of these things, just going, that's not even a joke. I didn't even smile. I didn't even groan. That's just, whew. This is the best I could come up with. It's rough. I'm sorry, but this is the, otherwise I'd still be sitting at my desk going, no, that one's not very good. No, that one's not very good. And we would miss the show. So in the end, I just picked one because I had to get here and do this. This is the best of about 150 jokes about moving. So this shows you the quality of jokes about moving. What did the tape say to the box? Stick with me and we'll hold it together. Seriously, that's the best one out of, like I said, 150. They were terrible. They were terrible. Right, that is be done for the week. We will catch up with you again on Monday. We'll come up with three more interesting stories, three more interesting bits of movies from a really cool bits of movies, bits of songs from movies. I held it together so well on a Monday. Normally I fluff my lines, but that's okay. That's okay. It's Monday. So we'll catch up with you again on Monday. Look after yourself. It's getting warmer out there, which is nice, and it's brighter. I have to start wearing sunglasses when I ride to work now because it's actually sunny. And when I go home, it's sunny. It's nice. I've missed it. Although winter wasn't so bad. I got to write my book over winter. I wouldn't want to do that when it's all sunny outside. And actually, I probably still would. But it's nice being outside when it's sunny. So look after yourselves. We will catch up with you in a week's time. Have a good one.

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1: And Jane Mills.
0: From the Wellington Region Emergency Management Office, with some key messages on staying safe in emergencies.
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